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1: Around and see if she could find her, and she found her towel on the pier.
2: Romano Harmon says they don't know much else other than that right now, and she says it's been a daily struggle for Liz's family.
3: Police are asking people on the coast, including fishermen, for help. Crews continue battling wildfires in Spain and France as Europe grapples with record-breaking temperatures. Fox's Stephanie Bennett in Europe with more.
4: Shifting winds and dry conditions are really fueling these wildfires across France and Spain, as crews say they're struggling to get the upper hand. Around 100 homes were destroyed in just one town alone, west of the wine region of Bordeaux. Almost 250,000 people have been evacuated so far in France. The country's interior minister says the situation remains very unfavorable. The wildfire is generating its own winds, in fact, and moving erratically, inching closer towards the Bordeaux metropolitan area. At last check, it's just a few miles out. 162 square miles had been burned, and more fires are burning further south.
3: More than 250,000 people were evacuated in Spain. One person was killed. Tropical storm Genevieve has strengthened to a Category 4 hurricane. In the Pacific Ocean, it is at sea. I'm Roger Stern, and this is Fox News.
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6: Temperatures falling into the mid-70s for us tonight. There is a chance that we could see a few isolated storms into Monday morning. Some of those could have some heavy downpours and some gusty winds. By Monday afternoon, though, we're fairly dry, but it's going to be very hot and steamy. Feels like temperatures well into the hundreds. I'm meteorologist Belle Oliver in the WVLT First Alert Weather Center.
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0: 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Now, here's the man who's been recognized as radio's best, the recipient of not one, but two prestigious Marconi Awards for his broadcast excellence, the one and only Bill Cunningham.
1: All right, Billy Cunningham, the great American. Good to have you with me this evening. And right now, there's some news breaking about the fact that Iran is now threatening Ukraine. You're thinking, what's wrong with this picture? And there was a release issued at 6 p.m. Eastern Time by the foreign minister of Iran saying any attack on Iran always comes with a cost, and that remains true today. The U.S. and Israel are well aware of this cost. Ukraine, too. Ukraine may soon come to understand that Iran does not let actions go unanswered. So this is an attempt by the Iranians to make it look as if Trump continues a little bit of a lull in bombing the last two or three nights, that maybe Iran would attack Ukraine. Allegedly, Ukraine may have hit a ship somewhere in the Caspian Sea that was connected to Iran. So Iran wants to make this thing as large as possible. The president's going to meet with Benjamin Netanyahu, Bibi, on Tuesday, unless Mamdani arrests him first. And they're going to meet in Washington, D.C. to talk about the next few steps forward. And at this point, the last couple of weeks, there's been no attacks by Iran on Israel, and no response back that we're aware of, other than the regular political assassinations that Israel carries out frequently against its enemies. So we'll see what happens with threats now by Iran to Ukraine. Incredible, unbelievable. Plus, some other good news this morning in the New York Times. I read it so you don't have to.

0: 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Now, here's the man who's been recognized as radio's best, the recipient of not one, but two prestigious Marconi Awards for his broadcast excellence, the one and only Bill Cunningham.
1: Bill Cunningham, the great American, of course, for the last election cycle or two, there have been numerous so-called Democratic Socialists of America, DSAs, as I call them. Really, they're communists that are really running a platform of getting rid of the police, getting rid of cash bonds, getting rid now, get rid of the presidency, get rid of the Supreme Court, open up the southern border, bulldoze the prisons, let all the inmates go, and seize the means of production, which is seizing control of American business, and have bureaucrats run them from Washington. You think, oh my God, where's Joe McCarthy when we need him? But the fact of the matter is, they've had great electoral success in blue cities and blue states. And I think the flag is being waved that there's danger and difficulty ahead because they are in the Democratic Party. And it appears that even Van Jones, not exactly a conservative, is raising the alarm along with James Carville, saying we can't have this in the Democrat Party. They're pure and simple communists. And if it's not stopped in the beginning, it will grow and grow and grow because of a mismanaged college education system in which college kids are, shall we say, indoctrinated and not educated. One of the men raising the alarm is Colonel Rob Manis, U.S. Air Force retired, has a book out, What You Can Do About It. And Colonel Rob Manis, welcome, I think, for the second time to the Bill Cunningham Show. So first of all, Colonel, let's talk about the platform, which had great electoral success in New York and Colorado and Chicago and other places. What is the platform of these DSAs?
2: They want to destroy the Republic, Bill. Thanks for having me back on. And that's not being hyperbolic either. Your opening was really great. I think we owe an apology to Joe McCarthy. In this country, because the man was right. You know, young men that are on our side of the aisle, which is the American side, to be honest with you, have been saying that for years in the younger crowd. And now as an older American, I've come to see that they've been absolutely right. These people are not socialists. They are communists. They want to, you know, you went down the

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0: Election's coming before you. You blink and it'll be here. It gets real funny, in my opinion, in some ways. Ladies and gentlemen, 11% of Americans, and these are the people who admitted it. Come on. 11% of Americans admit they've had a flirty or romantic conversation with a chatbot like ChatGPT. And 24% of people say that flirting with a chatbot does count as cheating in a relationship. I had no idea that you could even do that with the AI. No, not that I would have done it, but, you know. Hey, it's New Jersey Day today, too. Forget about it, okay? It's Jersey Day. It's okay. All right, then. It's a Phil show on Newstalk 98.7, a two-day funeral for Senator Lindsey Graham tomorrow and Wednesday. Tomorrow and Wednesday. And a funeral service will be held for Senator Mitch McConnell as soon as they admit he died about a month ago, I'm guessing. Kids, it's the Phil show on Newstalk 98.7. Yeah, here's Sherry with traffic.
1: They're still busy working an injury wreck on Broadway near Adair. Watch out for some lane restrictions through that area. On the interstate, you're still in good shape heading inbound from all directions. We are already beginning to see the volume build, especially eastbound past Level Road, on up around Cedar Bluff, and past Paper Mill as well.
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1: Sherry Bigler, Pete Michaels Traffic.
3: Well, after a very stormy start to our Monday morning, we will make way to mostly sunny skies and temperatures ramping back up into the lower 90s. In the WVLT First Alert Weather Center, I'm meteorologist Sydney Sullivan.
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0: Ten Rock, T-E-N-R-O-K. It's got a new project, and Tori Kelly's on there, some other folks.
1: Nice. Very nice. All right. I would encourage you to vote early, but I don't think you should vote out of a sense of obligation. I think you should vote out of love. It's a weird thing to say, but I think you should vote because you love your country. But I think you should vote to honor not only the sacrifices made to put you in a position where your God-given liberty is acknowledged by a form of government that says America should be people first. America should have representation. Americans should have representation. And, you know, for me, the great thing about the Declaration of Independence and the starting point for all of this is the beauty, the power, the worth of the individual. And so you wanted to build something that would acknowledge, secure, empower those people. And so that is, to me, that's cause enough for voting. But encouragement, this is what I've discovered. Encouragement is only for those who want or need it. And sometimes you can't even get to the place you need it until life has knocked you around enough to need it. I mean, you need it, but you may not know you need it until you've been kneaded like dough. You've been smashed and pressed down and pulled apart and put back together. Then you start to have gratitude, and then you start to go, wait a minute, this, I get to select the people that represent me, which means I get to shape how my community functions and operates. I get to select people that respect who I am, how I am, what's important to me. And then as they make policies and as they spend the tax dollars that I give them, that my labor, that my effort provides, they do it in a manner consistent with the things that are important to me, the things that are important to our community as a whole. And they give me the best opportunity to live the best life I have. So I hope you will honor yourself by voting. I hope you will honor your own power, your own stake in the game. You pay for everything. You, the citizen. You pay for it all. It comes because of your productivity. It comes because you started that business, or you go to work every day, or you've got a job and two side hustles, or all of the money that is generated comes from you, period. Government doesn't make money. So if you pay for it, why should the lobbyists who have money that entice the politicians with money decide what they're going to do with your money? The people that are providing the billions of dollars so that our state, our country operates, why should those people come last? They're literally paying for everything. You're paying for it, but lobbyists are the beneficiaries, and the powerful are the beneficiaries, because they can dangle immediate money and opportunity in front of these politicians, But all of the money, all of the budget, every salary, every drop of gasoline that goes into a state vehicle, every mile of road that you drive on, every light bulb in every school in your community, every snack at a senior center, every single penny of that is paid for by you. Period. It's not you plus, it's you. And even if you say it comes from business, businesses are full of people. They get their productivity. They make money. That money goes into the coffers of the city, the state, the county. But all of it derives from the individual. And that's why the individual should have a voice, because you do have a stake. And so, for the love of it, for the respect of yourself, early voting is going on now. You'll decide who the next governor is going to be of the state. You'll decide who's going to be the next mayor of the county. You'll decide on school board members, county commissioners, etc. State representatives, members of executive committees. You're smart. Go to KnoxVotes.org if you live in Knox County. Sample ballots are there, locations for early voting, and this week's early voting schedule. This will be the last week of early voting, so you want to get it in this week. Vote for the love. The number is 656-8255, 1-800-951-8255, 656-TALK, 1-800-951-TALK. 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
2: Hello there, Halloran. How are you today?
1: I am well, taking it one day at a time.
2: Perfect. I just had to call in about the voting.
1: Yes.
2: And I do vote. Every time I can. I've missed a couple of primaries, but I don't miss these big ones. But I think I got it from, my vote doesn't matter here in Blount County, but I still vote. My vote doesn't matter in Tennessee, but I still vote. Turns out the way I want it to, but what I learned from Dan Bongino is you vote every time. Because if you go complain to your state rep, your state Senate rep, your national rep, or your Senate rep, national, the first thing they do is look and see if you vote. If you don't vote, they just put your request under the bottom of the pile. But if you want something done and you vote every time and they go, oh, this person votes in everything. So that's what I do.
1: Yeah, I do think it is. I do think it is hard, Kid, to jump up and down about an issue and have not voted. I do think that that puts a ding in your credibility, but there's the other side of it too, is just as a great citizen of your community, you getting to know the people that represent you and you having some say in who those representatives are and them knowing that one reality right there is that Kit votes.
2: Yeah, there was one, I forget who our state Senate rep was, but it was years ago. And I sat next to him on a plane one day, leaving out of Tyson, and I recognized him. And I was like, hey, so you're this Senate state rep. He goes, yeah. Because he was probably surprised somebody even knew. And I've seen Tim Burchett three times on a plane coming from D.C. to Knoxville. And I always talk to him.
1: I think as you should, Kit. Thanks for the call. 344.
3: You are continuing to slow now on 40 eastbound past Cedar Bluff and now on 640 eastbound between Western Avenue and I-75. Continuing to line up on Kingston Pike through Farragut, Chapman Highway near John Sevier, then lining up now southbound down across the Sawway Bridge. Celebrate America's 250th birthday with Phoenix Conversions $250 cash giveaway. 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Sherry Bigler, Pete Michaels traffic.
4: Well, after a very stormy start to our Monday morning, we will make way to mostly sunny skies and temperatures ramping back up into the lower 90s. In the WVLT First Alert Weather Center, I'm meteorologist Sydney Sullivan.
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6: A better life with Dr. Sanjay Gupta.
7: They say consistency is key, but sometimes you just got to switch it up. A new study out of Harvard School of Public Health found that varying your exercise routine could add years to your life. What exercise someone did didn't matter much. What did matter was that all the exercises together worked all the muscle groups in their body. Now, an added benefit to changing things up is it can help you push through the plateau effect. That's when your body gets so efficient at doing something that you actually stop getting better at it. And we know from previous research that specializing in any one sport at a young age can make someone actually more prone to injury. And as experts we talk to point out, even elite athletes switch up things with their workouts, making sure to target strength, cardio, flexibility, balance, and doing that every single week. I'm Dr. Sanjay Gupta, helping you live a better life.
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0: right, who's that? Let me put this on the list.
1: That there is a group of artists. It has Robert Glasper, Terrence Martin, and Kamari Washington.
0: What's the name of the project?
1: The song is If It Ain't Broke.
0: All right.
1: You're welcome.
0: Yeah, that's good vacuuming music right there.
1: Lines are going to be straight in the carpet, I understand.
0: Perpetually. Making OCD work for average Americans. Triple H. Vote for the love of it, though. Here's the... I heard somebody say this, and it is the absolute truth. About, for instance, just habits. Things may be what you want them to be. I'm looking here at my notes on Kit's call, and Kit said, my vote doesn't matter in Tennessee. Things are the way I want them to be. And he mentioned that Dan Bongino said, when you complain, these people look to see if you are a regular voter. And then if you are not a regular voter, right? That's one part of it. The other part of it is just the habit of voting. Your kids, your grandkids, seeing that you are a participant in society reinforces the point that at some point you do have a voice. At some level, you do have a voice. The machinery, the political machinery of the world really wants to limit the number of people who are active in the system. They want known actors active because they know what they're going to do so they can reliably predict or influence the result. But if you have a lot of people jump into the pool, it's totally different. The habits you make are really important. So just being in the habit of voting. I heard somebody say the same thing about the habit of saving. Like, well, I don't make enough money to save. It's not going to make a difference. I've heard a lot of wise people financially kind of take a look at, and they go, look, if you're making $25, if you just get in the habit of putting that $2.50 aside, just get in the habit, as the habit takes hold, then what happens is further down the line, the more money you make, the more money you save. The more money you save, the more money you keep. Because literally, it's not what you make, it's what you keep. And my understanding is that financial growth, wealth, really is more a function of habit than anything. I'd say the same thing is true about voting. Be curious, be interested. Get involved. But for the love of it. And I'm really, I don't know if I want to encourage people who don't want to vote to vote. I really am kind of stuck on this wisdom is for the willing thing. I don't know that you can give good advice to people who don't want it. I don't know if you can reason with unreasonable people. It's just not, it won't work. Arguing is one thing. You know, argue with people. But if you are offering something that empowers or that is there to help someone, if they don't perceive or believe that you have anything to offer them, they won't take the offer. If they don't perceive or believe that what you are offering would actually be beneficial to them, they won't take the offer. If that person is not growth-oriented, they'll think what you're saying and doing is silly because it doesn't fit the way they see and perceive you and the world. It just doesn't. It doesn't work. It doesn't work. So, I don't know. I pounding the table, giving the stats, doing the thing. I think what happens is when you highlight it, when you highlight it, I think what happens is people who are willing, people who are pursuing wisdom and growth, they are alerted and it becomes a real, genuine call to action for them. And people who are not fall by the wayside. So, like I said, I'm questioning how I've thought about what you share with people and how you encourage people and whether or not encouragement works. I've landed on wisdom is only for the willing. Like, growth is only for growth-minded people. Otherwise, it doesn't work. It just doesn't work. Chris, do I have enough time to take this call? Marty, welcome to the Triple H Radio Experience.
2: Good to hear you, Hal, as always.
0: Yes, sir. Welcome.
2: Real quickly, and it's something you may have addressed previously, but I'm a veteran, but a sometimes listener.
0: Right.
2: Yourself as a independent, how do you reconcile when you go to vote at a primary and with the new emphasis on having to pledge your allegiance to a certain party in order to vote in their primary? I'm torn on this whole issue.
0: I don't see choosing which primary I want to vote in as a pledge of allegiance to a party. I see it as me looking at a slate of candidates and being interested in that particular slate and that particular cycle. And so I pick according to the races that I'm interested in and the ones that I want to have a voice in the primary part of it. I don't, that may be the fundamental way I view it differently, is that I don't see picking a primary in which to vote as a pledge of allegiance to a party.
2: Well, I share that with you. When I vote, I vote on issue and I vote on position, and I do not vote on party. But I have to make a decision when I go now in the primaries to say, yep, I'm going to be voting in that Republican primary right there. Even though I only have an interest in one race in that primary.
0: I see what you're saying.
2: Because it's got the rest of the ticket there as well. The down ticket, if you will. So what I reconcile to make myself comfortable with it is, yes, at that moment, I have true blue allegiance to the Republican Party. But by golly, when I get out to the parking lot, I may have a complete change of mind.
0: Well, I've had that happen. I've left the house looking for a salad and ended up at Krispy Kreme. So I understand.
2: Well played. Well played.
0: Marty, thanks for the call.
2: Yeah, bye-bye.
0: Bye.
3: A Better Life with Dr. Sanjay Gupta.
4: How often do you stop to wonder whether you should share something that's revealing, maybe even embarrassing, with a partner, a friend, or even your boss? In her new book called Revealing, The Underrated Power of Oversharing, behavioral scientist Leslie John says doing just that can help you deepen relationships that are vital to your life. We need people to trust us in order to get things like love, friendship, and career success. That's what she told us. When you make yourself vulnerable by revealing something sensitive, it does make other people trust you. In turn, when you ask someone to reveal something about themselves, showing that interest will generally lead someone to like you more. Why? Because people like to be asked about themselves, she says. It also signals that they are discriminating and choosy, but in a good way. I'm Dr. Sanjay Gupta, helping you live a better life.
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16: Good afternoon. It's 4 o'clock and 86 degrees in Knoxville. I'm Natalie Cahoon on News Talk 98.7 WOKI. News in a moment, but first, here's traffic with Sherry Bigler.
17: You're starting to slow now. 40 westbound out past 640 on the west end. 640 eastbound ramp to 75 north. 40 eastbound past West Hills. And a couple light cycle delays on Emory Road at I-75. Still slowing on Broadway northbound through Fountain City on up into Halls Crossroads.
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17: Sherry Bigler, Pete Michaels Traffic.
16: The investigation into the June fire that destroyed Cheers at Choto has officially been closed. The Knox County Sheriff's Office says its fire investigation unit has ruled the cause of the June 10th fire as undetermined. Investigators say they examined the scene, reviewed available evidence, and conducted follow-up investigative efforts, but were unable to identify a definitive cause. The sheriff's office thanking partner agencies and the public for their patience during the investigation. President Donald Trump weighs next steps against Iran after pausing strikes against the country. Fox's Trey Yingst with the latest details.
19: For the past three nights, the United States has halted strikes against Iran. Axios reports that the top U.S. military commander in the Middle East, Admiral Brad Cooper, recommended stopping the bombing campaign around the Strait of Hormuz because it has reached the limit of its effectiveness, according to two sources familiar with knowledge of his position. Now, the White House is making clear that the military option remains on the table, but officials are giving diplomacy and intense economic pressure time to work. The U.S. naval blockade remains ineffective, costing the regime hundreds of millions of dollars per day. Despite the pause in military action, countries across the region remain on high alert.
16: The war continues to drive up global energy prices, with the average gas price in the U.S. now at $4.11 per gallon, according to AAA. A hearing has been scheduled to review Tennessee's planned execution of Krista Pike. The Tennessee Supreme Court appointed Senior Judge Mark Ward to oversee the August 11th through 14th hearing in Knox County Criminal Court. Pike's attorneys are challenging the state's lethal injection protocol, arguing it is unconstitutional as applied to her medical and mental health conditions. Pike is Tennessee's only woman on death row and is now scheduled to be executed September 30th. Across the nation, a legal battle is brewing over Flock AI traffic cameras that track license plate numbers. Fox's Nate Foy in Connecticut with the details.
20: Not only in Connecticut, this debate is playing out across the entire country with Flock cameras in 49 states. And essentially how it works is it tracks the license plate of every single car that drives by. But on top of that, identifiable details like a bumper sticker or a bike rack on each vehicle. Law enforcement says this will help solve crimes, but critics say it creates a mass surveillance network of law-abiding citizens. Information from the Flock cameras goes into a database controlled by the company's customers, which is often but not always law enforcement, and those customers can share information.
16: Flock says their cameras help solve just under 3,000 crimes per week across the 600 communities that they're a part of. Knoxville's Shoes for School will kick off in Covenant Health Park on August 8th. The event is hosted by the Knoxville Area Urban League and provides more than 1,800 local children with new shoes, backpacks, and school supplies. It's 86 degrees and sunny in Knoxville. Halloran Hilton Hill continues next. I'm Natalie Cahoon on your station for news and talk in East Tennessee. 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
21: Very stormy start to the day. We are gradually going to see a little bit more sunshine work back into the forecast, but our temperatures really ramping on up, climbing into the lower 90s, but feeling more like the upper 90s, even close to the triple digits. But a bit more active weather will return tonight into tomorrow with some strong storms possible. In the WVLT First Alert Weather Center, I'm meteorologist Sydney Sullivan.
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1: I have not, but I'm definitely open to it.
2: Yeah, I mean, if we're going to retain them, then, you know, they should have some kind of, you know, way for us to evaluate them and the performance that they've done over the years and, you know, have a better understanding of who they are and why we're either retaining them or asking to have them replaced.
1: I like it. Thanks for the call.
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4: How often do you stop to wonder whether you should share something that's revealing, maybe even embarrassing, with a partner, a friend, or even your boss? In her new book called Revealing, The Underrated Power of Oversharing, behavioral scientist Leslie John says doing just that can help you deepen relationships that are vital to your life. We need people to trust us in order to get things like love, friendship, and career success. That's what she told us. When you make yourself vulnerable by revealing something sensitive, it does make other people trust you. In turn, when you ask someone to reveal something about themselves, showing that interest will generally lead someone to like you more. Why? Because people like to be asked about themselves, she says. It also signals that they are discriminating and choosy, but in a good way. I'm Dr. Sanjay Gupta, helping you live a better life.
5: The volume is continuing to build on the interstate, 640 eastbound ramp to 75 north, but you are still in good shape right through the heart of town and to the west of town as well. Continuing to line up, southbound across the Solway Bridge on Edgemoor Road, John Sevier Highway through the Industrial Park, and the 129 bypass in Alcoa. 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Sherry Bigler, Pete Michaels traffic.
6: Well, after a very stormy start to our Monday morning, we will make way to mostly sunny skies and temperatures ramping back up into the lower 90s. In the WVLT First Alert Weather Center, I'm meteorologist Sydney Sullivan.
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4: There are lots of things you can measure to get an idea of how healthy you are at any given moment. Temperature, heart rate, blood pressure, just to name a few. But how about how healthy you will be and how long you're likely to live? According to a new study out of the University at Buffalo, two simple strength tests are pretty accurate at predicting longevity in older women. One is hand grip strength, and the other is how quickly people can stand up from a seated position without using their arms. By the way, I remember interviewing former President Jimmy Carter when he was quite old and being really impressed how he just popped out of the chair without using his arms. Not a lot of older people can actually do that. But I think the message here is that maintaining strength as you age is going to help you perform everyday activities, but also help you avoid injury and stay independent. I'm Dr. Sanjay Gupta, helping you live a better life.
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2: 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I'm Dr. Sanjay Gupta, helping you live a better life.
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14: Yeah.

Justice Gorsuch coming up in just a moment, but let me put on the line Pastor Daryl Arnold. There was a fire at Overcoming Believers Church. Pastor Arnold is with us now. Thank you for joining us. I know you're in the middle of the fray, but tell us what happened.

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1: And oh man, first in line to get tossed out of this thing, if we're just going by the book, is me. Halloran Hilton Hill. Get up out of here, bro. You don't do it perfectly. Take your raggedy radio behind and get on the bus and get out of here. I'm saying me first. Me. As they used to say, they had an old hymn back in the day. They would sing in the church and they would sing, "It's me, it's me, it's me, oh Lord, standing in the need of prayer." Not the deacon, not the elder, but it's me. I think we need a nation where Christians can flourish. But did they intend for this to be a Christian nation?
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3: A better life with Dr. Sanjay Gupta.
4: They say consistency is key, but sometimes you just gotta switch it up. A new study out of Harvard School of Public Health found that varying your exercise routine could add years to your life. What exercise someone did didn't matter much. What did matter was that all the exercises together worked all the muscle groups in their body. Now, an added benefit to changing things up is it can help you push through the plateau effect. That's when your body gets so efficient at doing something that you actually stop getting better at it. And we know from previous research that specializing in any one sport at a young age can make someone actually more prone to injury. And as experts we talk to point out, even elite athletes switch up things with their workouts, making sure to target strength, cardio, flexibility, balance, and doing that every single week. I'm Dr. Sanjay Gupta, helping you live a better life.
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16: If you love them enough to listen to them practice the same song on tuba,